0: year's World Cup, and they've won both games. The first game, a 4-1 victory over Paraguay. Not surprising that we won, but surprising that we won so emphatically. It was such a complete performance. The second game, Friday, against Australia, not as dominant, but we played a better team, and we showed that we can get a lead and hold on to a lead. There were moments when it felt like Australia might break through in the second half, but the truth is, nope. The U.S.'s confidence in the midfield and defense, unlike anything I've ever seen from this club. We have really, really rounded a corner. And right now, after two games, I would say that the U.S. is easily not just in the top half of all the teams, but the top third. 48 teams competing. There's no question we're in the top 16. And I'm going to go ahead and say we're going to make the quarterfinals. This will be a final eight squad. Now, I wouldn't dare predict a win in the quarters, but we'll have a sluggish chance, which means it certainly could happen. If we get to the semifinals, well, then we have exceeded all our expectations, hopes, and even dreams. Suffice to say, it's a great year for the U.S. men. 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

0: Living Color, Cult of Personality on Steve Gorman Rocks. Tonight we're focusing on some songs that were written very quickly. Speed writing class, if you will. Another great song thrown together in an instant by Black Sabbath coming up after this from T-Rex.
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0: You want to be part of the show?
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0: Steve, I got a great question for you from Andy, listening on Oldies 93 in West Virginia. Now, you've been all over the world touring with your former band, the Black Crowes, for like 3 decades, okay? You've seen it all. You've been all over. What is the weirdest encounter you've ever had with a fan?
1: Oh, man. Depending on the day you ask me, you'll probably get a different answer because there's just so many things to choose from.
0: Right?
1: But one thing that comes to mind, it wasn't an encounter I had directly one-on-one, but I was right there for it. And it was this. Minneapolis, shout out to the Mighty KQ, 1992. We've just started our tour for the second album. We're walking down a sidewalk the day before the tour starts. I'm walking next to our singer, Chris Robinson. And a woman comes running up from behind him. She's wearing a wedding dress, full veil, holding flowers. She is a bride-to-be. And she jumps on his back and brings him down to the sidewalk like Lawrence Taylor in his prime sacking a quarterback who's trying to evade the tackle. Bang. Security guard jumps on her, pulls her off. Chris is okay. He's a little shaken up. And she is screaming, "I'm here for the wedding. I'm here, my love." And the whole time, I'm standing 1 foot away. I mean, I'm right there. And at some point, I said, "No one even asks for my autograph. You've got what? You're ready to get married?"
0: If it rocks, it's on the Fox.
2: New message.
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38: For years, we've been talking about both the positive and negative effects of being on social media. And I would say, by and large, for older adults, social media is net positive. Not all positive, but net positive. Helps them keep in touch with friends and stay social. But for younger people, social media use, especially heavy use, tends to be net negative. In fact, according to this year's World Happiness Report, youth who use social media more than 5 hours a day reported a lower level of well-being. And researchers who study this sort of thing found that many teens wish these platforms didn't even exist, and yet they can't seem to stop using them. Experts we talked to largely suggested two things. Ideally, along with your friend group, take some time offline. Also, try to recurate your algorithm so it shows you posts that'll make you feel good. I'm Dr. Sanjay Gupta, helping you live a better life.
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0: I would say that the U.S. is easily not just in the top half of all the teams, but the top third. 48 teams competing. There's no question we're in the top 16. And I'm going to go ahead and say we're going to make the quarterfinals. This will be a final eight squad. Now, I wouldn't dare predict a win in the quarters, but we'll have a sluggish chance, which means it certainly could happen. If we get to the semifinals, well, then we have exceeded all our expectations, hopes, and even dreams. Suffice to say, it's a great year for the U.S. men. 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
2: You know, summer is a great time to re-examine how much time your kids are spending on social media, along with what they are seeing and who they are engaging with. Ask them how the posts in their feed make them feel. These apps are built to be addictive, so kids, all of us in fact, will keep coming back for more, even when we are made to feel worse. It's bizarre. You might need to help your son or daughter reset their algorithm by unfollowing certain accounts and following or interacting with more positive ones. They might need suggestions of other healthier things to do, or to see you leading the way by example and putting your own phone away. In the run-up to bedtime, everyone's phone should go away, no questions asked. And if you need some help, sort of, I guess, resetting expectations, try engaging parents of your kids' friends for a more coordinated effort. I'm Dr. Sanjay Gupta, helping you live a better life.
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0: Bon Jovi with the first single ever released from their debut album in 1984, Runaway. This was not Nirvana's first single, but it's one of the many from Nevermind that seemingly changed rock music. Here's Come As You Are.
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0: Fact, brought to you by Steve Gorman Rocks. Dolly Parton once entered a Dolly Parton look-alike contest and got last place. Yes, that's true. And this is Steve Gorman Rocks.

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13: They say consistency is key, but sometimes you just got to switch it up. A new study out of Harvard School of Public Health found that varying your exercise routine could add years to your life. What exercise someone did didn't matter much. What did matter was that all the exercises together worked all the muscle groups in their body. Now, an added benefit to changing things up is it can help you push through the plateau effect. That's when your body gets so efficient at doing something that you actually stop getting better at it. And we know from previous research that specializing in any one sport at a young age can make someone actually more prone to injury. And as experts we talk to point out, even elite athletes switch up things with their workouts, making sure to target strength, cardio, flexibility, balance, and doing that every single week. I'm Dr. Sanjay Gupta, helping you live a better life.

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1: The best part of the day begins now. It's time to get your rock on with Steve Gorman and April Rose. It's Steve Gorman Rocks. Welcome to the show.
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0: Running Down a Dream, Tom Petty and the Heartbreakers, kicking off a Monday night, kicking off a whole week of Steve Gorman Rocks. That song is originally Running for Ice Cream, and the band said, Tom, those lyrics are terrible.
1: It is not Steve Gorman Rocks.
0: You don't believe me?
1: No.
0: Come on, man. Running for ice cream. You don't believe that?
1: That's like Weird Al Yankovic covering it, right? He's still around. I think he still tours.
0: He does. What, are you kidding?
1: Yeah. I want to see him. That's on my bucket list.
0: All right. So here's something to do in your spare time. There's a video for a song called Only a Fool by a band called the Black Crows, and it came out in 1999, and it was directed by Weird Al Yankovic.
1: Shut up! No way! You know him? You've met him? I gotta watch
0: this. Yeah. Spent an entire day on a video shoot with him, and he couldn't have been a friendlier fella. And MTV got the video and said, great, we'll play it once.
1: Oh gosh. Was it that bad?
0: It wasn't bad. It's just, wasn't a hit, and you know how MTV, right? They like the hits, man. They like the hits.
1: I hear
0: you. Yeah, what are you going to do? You know what I'm going to do? I'm going to play a hit. Here's Asia, Heat of the Moment.
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0: Guns N' Roses, Welcome to the Jungle on Steve Gorman Rocks. The first song on the first side of the first Guns N' Roses album. A song that you know what, you could say best represents the 1980s in terms of rock music, and I would not argue with you. We were talking about that this morning on my morning show in Minneapolis. What one song says 1980s more than any? And, you know, depends on what you're listening to at the time. You could make a case for an awful lot. But the first things that came to mind for me were Guns N' Roses songs. No band sort of summed up all that was right and wrong with 80s rock music. They came out of the Sunset Strip scene, but they played a big part in killing that scene, honestly. Guns N' Roses wasn't as pretty as the made-up glam rockers, Poison. They were harder-edged. They wore actual jeans, not designer jeans. Like, if they had holes in their jeans, it's because they'd worn them out. They just seemed to be grittier and tougher and meaner and more authentic. And that played a big part in actually opening the door for the grunge movement, which wiped out Guns N' Roses a few years later. That's just the nature of things. You can be the biggest domino in the stack, but you're still a domino, and you're just built there in rock music to be knocked down by the next band behind you.
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0: Edgar Winter Group with Frankenstein on Steve Gorman Rocks. Tonight on the show, it's speed writing night. We're going to play and focus on a song an hour that was written in about the same amount of time as it takes to play it. The greatest rock band of them all, they know something about speed writing, and we'll share one of theirs after this from the Doors.
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0: moments when inspiration struck and a song was written in the blink of an eye. It's Speed Writing Night on Steve Gorman Rocks. 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
1: The band Led Zeppelin, one of the great, if not the greatest rock band of all time, and a band known to take their time putting songs together. Stairway to Heaven, famously, Jimmy Page said he worked on it for 18 months. But on that very same album, Led Zeppelin 4, there's a song that the band turned around in just a matter of minutes. John Bonham had an angry fit, frustrated over not getting a take of the song Four Sticks done to his liking, started bashing away on a drum fill. The rest of the band jumped right in with him, and they just started jamming. Jimmy Page called out the chords. The band followed. Next thing you know, they're working on a brand new song. That new song, from all accounts, from start to finish, written and recorded in the space of an hour, is rock and roll.
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1: My wife and I were playing that Cards Against Humanity game, and apparently my answer kind of crossed the line, I guess, and she's not talking to me. I don't know what to do. Any advice?
0: Be like Steve. He doesn't play games. 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

0: It's time for Questionable Wisdom on Steve Gorman Rocks. 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
1: Listening on Oldies 93 in White Sulphur Springs, West Virginia, we have Marie who needs some advice. Mm-hmm. Now, she's 31 years old and was just offered, Steve, a once-in-a-lifetime job opportunity, but it's 2,000 miles from home.
2: Nice, though. Once-in-a-lifetime job. I like it.
1: Right? Now, she's been in a relationship for 3 years, though, and her boyfriend, he just refuses to consider to move because he doesn't want to live somewhere cold.
2: Oh, boy.
1: So, basically, right now, she has to pick, take the job or keep her boyfriend. Steve, what do you think she should do?
2: Oh, Marie, just start packing, sister.
1: Really?
2: 100%. I mean, unless you're literally talking about the Arctic Circle, I'm assuming you're talking about, you know, somewhere in North America where you at least get a summer. It might not be as long as you used to. 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If you've been with him for 3 years and he won't even, like she said the words, correct me if I'm wrong, refuses to even think about it.
1: Right.
2: That tells you everything you need to know. You're his girlfriend as long as it's easy for him.
1: Exactly.
2: If he's not even having the conversation, then he's having the conversation, which is get away from him. You have a great once-in-a-lifetime job. That's awesome. Go pursue it and good luck.
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32: A better life with Dr. Sanjay Gupta.
33: For decades, the prevailing wisdom for someone who's had a heart attack has been to put them on beta blockers for the rest of their life. But new research suggests that might not be necessary, and that the benefits of these medications probably taper off after a year or two. On the whole, and for the average person, beta blockers are very safe and very effective. But, as with any medication, they can come with a cost. A financial one, and also potential side effects. We're talking about things like fatigue, dizziness, dry mouth, dry eyes. I want to be clear when I say that you absolutely should talk to your doctor before starting or stopping any medication. Point is, if you're years out from a heart attack and you're in otherwise good health, you might want to ask your doctor about discontinuing beta blockers. You'll want to, of course, keep up a healthy lifestyle, diet, exercise, and sleep. I'm Dr. Sanjay Gupta, helping you live a better life.
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0: Aerosmith with Dream on Steve Gorman Rocks. That's from the first album released in 1973, but really didn't get a foothold at radio for a couple of years. You know, every now and again, a song comes around that takes a little while for everybody to recognize, hey, that song's pretty great. And that was certainly the case with Dream On. Steven Tyler, from the jump, was a lyricist to pay attention to. He is so great at being Steven Tyler, the court jester, the front man, the wild scatting singer, that it's easy to overlook that occasionally along the way, my man wrote some incredible lyrics. And Dream On is a perfect example of that. Dream It Till the Dream Comes True. It's just as good as it gets. Every time I look in the mirror, all these lines on my face getting clearer, the past is gone, like it went by dusk to dawn. Going in backwards. I don't know, something about that when I was a kid. Wasn't quite sure what he was talking about. The older I got, the more and more it made sense. Keep on dreaming.
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dancing my way. And it really didn't have to stop. It just kept on going. And so castles made of sand slips into the sea.

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12: You know, summer is a great time to re-examine how much time your kids are spending on social media, along with what they are seeing and who they are engaging with. Ask them how the posts in their feed make them feel. These apps are built to be addictive, so kids, all of us in fact, will keep coming back for more, even when we are made to feel worse. It's bizarre. You might need to help your son or daughter reset their algorithm by unfollowing certain accounts and following or interacting with more positive ones. They might need suggestions of other healthier things to do, or to see you leading the way by example and putting your own phone away. In the run-up to bedtime, everyone's phone should go away, no questions asked. And if you need some help sort of, I guess, resetting expectations, try engaging parents of your kids' friends for a more coordinated effort. I'm Dr. Sanjay Gupta, helping you live a better life.

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2: If you're new to the show, Woody is extremely anti-lottery. So I just want to state that up front because I'm going to say something about the lottery here, and I don't want Woody to lose his mind. And if he does, you'll understand why. He's doesn't want to play it, and that's fine. I'm not a big lottery player either.
3: Well, the lottery's just a tax on people who are bad at math.
2: But there's an anger and sort of a holier than thou yes. that Woody feels like is the one chance when we talk about lottery that he has the upper hand. Anyway, I don't know if you saw the story about the dude who played the $8 million moneymaker scratch-off. I'm not familiar with this because I'm not a lottery player, but that was the ticket that he bought. And this man lives in Boone, North Carolina. I know we got some listeners. Maybe he's even listening in Boone, North Carolina this morning. And that ticket was a loser, unfortunately. However, there's something where you can re-enter the ticket into a second chance drawing.
4: They have a lot. It's not just that, whatever he bought.
2: So he enters this into the second chance drawing and ends up winning. Hmm. And in this case, it's not $8 million, but it's $100,000.
3: It's not bad.
2: And he, unlike some, immediately reports to the lottery office. Sometimes we hear about, oh, there was a winning ticket and you've got 6 months to show up and somebody doesn't show up until the final day or they never show up. We hear about that, right? Unclaimed tickets. This guy shows up real quick. And as always, they interview the person. Tell us a little bit about yourself. What's your story? They want to know what you do. They want to know, of course, what you're going to do with the money. And what answer does he give as far as what he's going to do with the money that he won in the lottery?
3: So you said $100,000, so he's bringing home...
2: After taxes, 70 it's something. $71,750. And so what are the typical answers when somebody wins the lottery? What are you going to do with the money?
3: New motorcycle, new car,
4: take a
3: new
4: trip. House.
2: I mean, those are decent. Yeah, pay bills is always one of them, sure. None of those were his answer, by the way. I will say this. I don't think you're going to get it. And I've never heard anyone say this when they've won the lottery before. And that's why I bring it up.
4: He's going to buy a chinchilla.
3: He is going to turn it all into Apple gift cards and give it to Jelly Roll.
4: No. He's going to go on tour. He's going to follow Jelly Roll on tour.
2: You're getting closer, but I can't give it to you for that. He said, I'm going to start buying thicker bologna. I don't think that's a euphemism for something. And I want to give him credit. Joseph Greer is his name. Maybe has given the greatest answer ever in the history of lottery winnings.
3: I'm not mad at this.
2: He said,
4: I have so many questions.
2: Quote, I'm tired of thin bologna.
3: Right.
2: I want to buy thicker bologna now that I've won the lottery.
3: See, hey, this
4: enjoy your life.
3: I respect that answer because it's number one, it's real. And the man knows what he wants. He wants thicker bologna. And now that he's got the cheddar to do it, you know what he's going to do? He's going to treat himself right.
2: It makes me wonder, and I don't know the answer to this because I haven't physically seen it. I don't know that I don't think there's video of this. So I don't know if he was just having some fun or if he truly has been dying to buy thicker bologna and now is his opportunity. Yeah. To me, it's just a fun answer. Like, I'm going to say something weird and you're going to have to print it because I won the lottery.
3: We've told the story before. When I was 18, one of my good friends hit the lottery.
2: Yes.
3: He brought home a little bit more, 281,000. He bought two fully loaded Isuzu Rodeos, one for him and one for his mom.
2: Which is weirder?
3: That's what I was going to ask.
4: Because go ahead, buy your mom a vehicle. That's so sweet. But to have matching ones is a different level.
3: Weird.
2: Well, that's weird, too. I didn't think about that as the weirdest part. Right, but on the list of weirdness, the matching part with your mom.
4: Yes.
2: I guess that should count on the weird scale. Uh-huh. Would it be weirder if you were going to buy your mom thicker bologna?
3: I don't think so.
4: If that was their dream, then give the woman what she wants.
3: I know a lot of moms that want thicker bologna.
4: Has our bologna gotten thinner over the years?
2: Has our bologna, you say? You mean just generally?
4: Just generally.
2: I'm pretty sure you can cut it to any level you'd like.
4: I mean, I'm thinking pre...
2: The pre-slice?
4: Yeah, maybe.
3: Shrinkflation's a real thing.
4: Yeah, that's what I'm wondering.
2: I don't know that
4: butcher
2: answer
4: for that thick bologna now.
2: I mean, these are all great questions, he said with a question mark. So, Joseph, well done. If you're listening, if somebody listening now knows Joseph and is familiar with his bologna situation, 704-FEZ-3200, also the talk back button on the iHeartRadio app. Greatest answer ever for a lottery winner. So congratulations. I assume you'll get a plaque or something like that. You're doing the Lord's work.
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0: thought it was a virus that I can't pronounce, then you're correct.
1: Oh, fun. Yay.
0: The chikungunya virus, which is not yet affecting anyone here in this country. What does it do? Spread through the bite of an infected mosquito, causes fever and severe joint pain, which sometimes can last for years.
1: How have mosquitoes not killed us all by now?
0: How have we not killed mosquitoes is the better question, Chelsea. Yeah. You're sort of nibbling around the edge of what was going through my mind.
1: You know I hate mosquitoes.
0: Everybody hates mosquitoes. Well, whether they're infected with something or not.
1: Except for Woody.
0: At the best, they bite you and it itches. At the worst, they kill you. In many, many different ways. Whatever the virus is, then they spread it. Don't you feel like we ought to be able to do something about mosquitoes?
1: I've been saying that my whole life.
2: But I feel like we have the technology.
3: No, we don't.
2: We do have the technology.
3: Number one, you're talking about a creature whose numbers are incredible. Mind-blowing. Think about how many mosquitoes are on the planet, and you're going to try and get rid of all of them?
1: Or no, not get rid of them, but make them not want us. Do you know what I mean? Like, maybe you claim to have never had a mosquito bite. Take your blood and somehow create an antidote where they don't want to bite you at all.
0: Well, that's okay. I don't, no bad ideas. I don't want to, I mean, you're allowed to spitball. I believe that Woody is getting bitten. He doesn't have a reaction. Mm-hmm. I think that's what's happening with Woody.
3: So even more proof to study me, because if you get bitten and there's no reaction, no harm, no foul.
1: But do you still get the virus?
0: No, because the ones that are biting you don't have this virus that they're spreading, whether it's malaria or the chikungunya virus, whatever that is.
3: Yes.
0: But no, we've talked about how they wanted to sterilize, and they have done that, sterilizing mosquitoes.
1: Yeah. How do you do it? What? Yeah.
3: Well, you give them a vasectomy, Chelsea, but it's difficult to find that many little ice packs for their crotch.
1: Tiny bags of peas?
3: You know, you've got to come up with billions of them.
0: Tiny bags of peas, you say.
3: Yes. And it's so hard to teach a mosquito to keep that on his crotch.
0: All right, so.
1: So it obviously didn't work, the sterilization of mosquitoes.
0: Wait, I don't know if Woody's done with all of his vasectomy mosquito jokes. He wanted like a hospital gown. They can't find enough hospital gowns.
3: His little tiny condoms and get him to use them.
1: Got to wait till March Madness, something like that.
0: Yes. I've done a little bit of research on this, and they would take in mosquitoes, males. They would irradiate them and then send them back out into the population so that then the women would the women mosquitoes would
3: have sex.
0: They'd
3: with
0: still
3: them.
0: Have eggs, but the eggs wouldn't hatch, and therefore no new mosquitoes come out of that.
3: Right.
0: It's a slow play, but I mean, I know they've already tried this. They do it in some cases.
3: Yeah. The problem is, if you take away so mosquitoes are a food source for birds.
0: Let's find other sources for
1: bats.
0: Birds.
1: Right.
0: Okay, great. Why do we need bats? Let's keep going. Okay, we're going to get rid of mosquitoes and bats. I'm good with that.
3: When you take out one piece of the ecosystem, it's going to have a negative effect.
0: All right, so let's come up with a new food for birds. If mosquitoes are only there to help feed birds, because everything else about them blows. Can we all agree that?
1: Yes.
0: I'm itchy, I'm dying, and mosquitoes are the cause. Mm-hmm. Why are we still allowing it?
1: Right, people are focusing on like faux science and dancing online. Like, we need to get people more interested in solving real problems.
3: Hey, kids, stop your damn TikTok dancing and get to the bottom of finding me a bunch of tiny ice packs.
0: People are too focused on dancing online. I didn't know that those were the same people, but maybe they are. I don't know.
3: Those scientists won't stop dancing online.
0: It just seems like we ought to be able to come up with some sort of answer.
1: Thank you.
0: It's incredible. I'd never heard of this virus. Obviously, we've all heard of malaria, and it's been a thing, and mosquitoes have been causing these. They just keep going from person to person, spreading all this stuff.
1: I mean, malaria kills a lot of people every year.
0: So people have to stay. When they get this chikungunya, which is the number one trending thing out there, you stay in the hospital with your bed protected by a mosquito net. You can only be discharged after you test negative after at least a week. And then again, as I said, it can cause severe joint pain, which sometimes can last for years.
3: You need a mosquito net in the hospital?
0: Yes, that's what they're saying.
3: It's in case the mosquitoes visit you. Mr. Johnson, you have visitors.
1: Well, I mean,
3: mosquitoes.
0: I don't know. Maybe once you're already weakened, if you get another one, maybe it's death. I don't know. I don't know why the net.
1: You don't want to spread it around, but I don't know. It's so hard to keep mosquitoes out. All it takes is one.
3: That's right.
1: Sneaks right in that door.
0: Let's have Woody start by designing

0: small little packs of peas and maybe go that route. We'll keep Woody busy for a while. And then meantime, you know, the real work will be done doing it the way they are already doing it. I just don't understand that.
1: Meanwhile, I'm going to be dancing on TikTok.
0: All right. Well, that'll be fun. I'd like to see that with your little ice packs.
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15: There are lots of things you can measure to get an idea of how healthy you are at any given moment. Temperature, heart rate, blood pressure, just to name a few. But how about how healthy you will be and how long you're likely to live? According to a new study out of the University at Buffalo, two simple strength tests are pretty accurate at predicting longevity in older women. One is hand grip strength, and the other is how quickly people can stand up from a seated position without using their arms. By the way, I remember interviewing former President Jimmy Carter when he was quite old and being really impressed how he just popped out of the chair without using his arms. Not a lot of older people can actually do that. But I think the message here is that maintaining strength as you age is going to help you perform everyday activities, but also help you avoid injury and stay independent. I'm Dr. Sanjay Gupta, helping you live a better life.
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1: Whenever the number one trending thing in America is a virus that's spreading in China, I think everybody takes note at this point, right?
2: Yes.
1: Everybody remember the pandemic? Luckily, I guess in this case, this is not something that's spreading from person to person, but the number one trending thing right now is something called the chikungunya virus. I'm sure I'm saying that right.
3: Yep.
1: But it's a virus spread by mosquitoes. And it is apparently running rampant in China right now. Again, can't be spread from person to person, but it is a mosquito-borne illness. And we were talking about, why don't we just, you know, do something about the mosquitoes? I feel like we've got something out there at our disposal. And Woody was suggesting it's too hard because if you're going to give mosquitoes vasectomies, you have to have so many tiny little ice packs. Granted, there's this. I say, granted, there's this. Why is that not playing now? Different reasons every time.
4: Hey, Woody, don't be stupid. Remember how they got rid of mosquitoes during yellow fever when they were building the Panama Canal? We just eradicated things back then and got rid of it and didn't worry about everything else.
1: That's right. That's right. Let's just run through all major cities and just gas people is the suggestion, I believe, that he's making.
5: Does he think that we eradicated yellow fever in Panama?
1: I'm not going to get into history, but I do know that there was a time for sure. Maybe some places they still do, because I've seen some pictures out of China where they're just in a cloud. And I think they're just running through the streets, throwing whatever chemical out into the air to kill mosquitoes. That's not what I was suggesting. Mm. I was saying the thing where they sterilize them with some sort of radiation.
3: Right.
1: It's a long play. You don't kill the mosquitoes, but they just don't reproduce.
5: Yeah. I remember as a kid growing up in Southern California, we had the Mediterranean fruit fly invasion. I don't know if you guys remember that, because it was a huge deal in Southern California, where they had these sort of like crop dusting helicopters flying at night. And they would tell you, like, hey, Tuesday night is a spraying night. Make sure to put plastic over your car if it's parked outside. And then, you know, probably 150, 200 feet off the deck, these choppers would come through and spray this chemical that would apparently peel the paint off your car or do something horrible to it. But it was okay to breathe in.
1: Right.
5: Even as a child, I was like, why am I putting plastic on my car? But it's okay to, like, go outside and stare at these choppers dropping this stuff. And by the way, did an okay job in the early 80s, but then boop, came right back in like 89 or 90.
2: For fruit flies?
5: Yeah, Mediterranean fruit fly. Huge. I mean, Southern California, ton of citrus growing there. And so it attacked the crops, and it was a major problem.
1: There was a lot of that, though.
5: They sold t-shirts, Chelsea, that said that had a giant fruit fly on it.
2: What?
5: Yeah.
2: I had no idea about this.
1: Is there more to that? What do you mean they had a giant fruit fly?
5: Because it was
1: on
5: a very political thing with the governor ordering this spraying, and it was, you know, the fly was attacking the governor, and there's fruit stands and all kinds of weird stuff.
2: Were there just swarms? Like, because, I mean, we're all used to fruit flies, right? Especially in
5: this
2: the summer.
5: Is a Mediterranean fruit fly, not like you would find at a bar. Not
2: Mediterranean, like really likes, you know, the
5: right.
2: fish and
1: that's right. They're all eating cheese. Hummus. That's right, Chelsea. You're a part of it. He did the vasectomy jokes. Now you're doing hummus jokes.
5: That's right. It has a longer lifespan due to its diet, the Mediterranean
2: this is
5: diet.
2: I spend half my life with you. This is what happened.
5: It enjoys olives.
1: Big fan of the pita bread.
5: Yep.
1: But they did used to just spray.
2: I had no idea. I mean,
1: obviously, that was a time when they were like, hey, what the hell?
2: Everything. We had no sunscreen, DEET everywhere, you know, with those. Yeah. To keep, you know,
5: it
2: see what happens.
5: It wasn't DEET. I forget what it was, but it was horrible.
1: Agent Orange.
5: Malathion, if I remember right.
1: 704-FEZ-3200. Appreciate it. There's a lot of other calls coming in, oddly. I want to get to a couple of those next.
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16: Few people now have asked me about a TikTok trend that they've come across. It's called 75 Hard. The challenge was created by entrepreneur and author Andy Frisella, who calls it a, quote, transformative mental toughness program and an Ironman for your brain. So here's what it entails. Eat a structured diet with no alcohol, drink a gallon of water, read 10 pages of nonfiction, take a progress photo, and complete 2 45-minute workouts, one of them outdoors, every day for 75 days. Quite a challenge. We asked CNN fitness contributor Dana Santis about this, who reminded us that sustainable fitness isn't about punishment or proving discipline through extremes. It's about building habits that integrate into your lifestyle in a way that feels supportive and repeatable. If you ask me, that's going to be the key to long-term success. I'm Dr. Sanjay Gupta, helping you live a better life.
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0: 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Don't play dumb on this show. 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
3: So you don't have to give a mosquito a vasectomy. I'm going to just start with that and move into the number one trending thing, which is some virus that's spreading in China based on mosquitoes taking it from person to person. And this has turned into a discussion about how it would be so easy. Why nobody likes a mosquito. I realize they're feeding birds and some other creatures. We've got to be able to find another way to do it without just spraying them. There's a way to keep mosquitoes sterile and move forward with life so that none of us have any of the issues. I appreciate your calls.
4: So we already do have a cure for mosquitoes, more or less. And as Frank from Maine, I'm sure he'll back me up. Being from Maine myself, what a lot of people did up there is we would buy dragonfly eggs and put those in the pools of water. Because dragonflies will eat the mosquitoes and eat the mosquito larvae, so that now you just have a ton of dragonflies and no mosquitoes. So there we go. Problem solved. No vasectomies.
3: First of all, it's still fun to talk about mosquito vasectomies, even yes. if it's not even a thing. That's you. But B, yeah, a couple of other people called and talked about dragonflies as well. Yeah. Apparently, there are videos out there that you can watch where dragonflies are just crushing mosquitoes.
5: which is great.
3: Sounds fun. It would let me take a little bit of my aggression out, which I would feel good about because mm-hmm. I am just aggressive about mosquitoes.
5: That only works, I mean, for your home in that area. They have not eradicated all mosquitoes from Maine. They're still vicious.
6: Right. And if your neighbor doesn't do it and has got, you know, poor mosquito maintenance, has got pools of water over there, it doesn't matter what you do.
5: Right.
6: Because those mosquitoes are coming over.
5: Our listener, Kelly, said she did a deep dive on this, which I appreciate, and a million things have been done to try to combat mosquitoes, from genetic modification, sterilization that we talked about, bacteria introduction, new chemical repellents, and here we are.
6: Their ability to adapt mm-hmm. is amazing.
5: They'll outlive us all. Be the last thing on Earth.
7: And I had a customer that worked for a major crop science company, and he had little jars of hormone sitting around in a jar lid or like a petri dish, and the mosquitoes that got in it, when they bred, they just bred sterile mosquitoes, and eventually within a couple of breeds they just were gone
8: on shoulder ahead
7: because they died off and couldn't reproduce.
3: That's the sterilization that we're talking about.
5: Jars of hormones?
3: That is it. He said he worked for a company, so he just had them laying around the house.
5: Jars of hormones.
3: I mean,
6: kids, don't put your fingers in the jars of hormones.
3: Stop licking that. But yeah, I mean, I think that's the same idea generally, is that it's a long play, but you're not just killing mosquitoes. They're taking care of it themselves.
6: And did his car warn him about women and children ahead or something right there at the end?
5: No, I had something about turning.
3: I don't know.
7: Eventually, within a couple of breeds, they just were
8: people
7: gone.
8: People on shoulder ahead.
7: Because they died off and couldn't reproduce.
3: I think he did say people on shoulder ahead.
5: Something on the shoulder ahead. People. My car's never warned me about people.
7: They just were
8: evil
7: gone.
8: Evil on shoulder ahead.
7: Because they died off and couldn't reproduce.
3: Or is it evil on shoulder ahead?
5: I don't know. Just be careful out there. Use your horn if you have to.
3: Something's going on the shoulders right now. We're not 100% familiar with it. 704-FEZ-3200. 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
1: We talked, if you didn't catch it, we talked about the dude who proposed to a woman 43 times over the course of 7 years. She said yes on the 43rd attempt. And apparently with each one, these proposals got more and more elaborate. It was interesting because, first of all, that's weird in and of itself. But lots of people called to talk about the interesting proposal situations we then talked about. And I know Chelsea doesn't want to dwell on it, but once upon a time, she was engaged to while cleaning shrimp at the kitchen sink. Mm. She was proposed to, I should say, while deveining some seafood at the kitchen sink. And by the way, yes, she did say yes to that. So, and you knew you had options, though, right, Charles? This wasn't forced. Mm,
2: something about hindsight.
1: Okay. All right.
3: 50-50.
1: I've heard something about it. Side note, then Woody was engaged in less than a month after meeting his girlfriend, and they've now been married for 803 years. So apparently sometimes it can work. We got this one, though, overnight on the voicemail.
4: Okay, I'm not even joking when I say this, but my girlfriend's dad, he proposed to her stepmom now. They were at a hospice center for her stepmom's mother. She was dying, and they were in the cafeteria, and he drops down on one knee and proposes to her. But the weird thing was that it wasn't even in front of her mother. Her mother was still in her own room. He just kind of proposed to her in front of all these random people at this hospice center.
1: So your mom is dying. This is the scenario, Chelsea, and you're at hospice and he proposes to you.
2: In the cafeteria.
1: Oh. Right. And it's not one of those things where you're like, oh, I know your mom has always wanted to see you get married. Mm-hmm. So that's why I'm doing it while she's on her deathbed. And yet she's not even there for it, right, is apparently what he's indicating.
3: He's like, man, those chocolate chip cookies look so good. I want to propose to you in this hospice.
1: Better or worse than you're cleaning shrimp and get proposed to.
2: Worse.
3: But only by a little bit.
2: Well, come on now.
1: I mean, I guess it depends on your outlook. I don't know. I mean, everybody's different. So it'd be interesting to know how long they stayed married. Speaking of that, we also got this one.
5: My first wife and I met her December 22nd, 73. We got married February 22nd, 74. Exactly 2 months to the day, not because we had to. We did have three kids in less than 3 years, but it only lasted 14 years. It was okay.
1: It was okay.
2: It did last 14 years.
3: It's back in 73. Right. He only remembers the good parts.
2: Right.
1: Wow. That was a while ago. He's got a few years on him. They had three kids in 3 years, too, Chels. Mm-hmm. Don't you get on the stick over there for crying out loud. What are you doing?
2: Excuse me. No.
1: That's a phrase.
3: You changed the phrase a little.
2: I know that phrase.
1: Get on your horse. Would you rather
2: have
1: that? I get
2: it, but why are you even asking me to get on my horse? That ship has sailed.
1: I don't think that's accurate.
2: No, that's exactly what I need.
1: Mm. I think it is what you need. Mm-hmm. You got a dog now. You got a cat. You could use a baby.
2: Yeah. Let's just go for it.
1: New house. You finally clear the rocks out of your toilet. That's the perfect time. You're never going to find the perfect time. You're never going to be 100% ready.
2: Right.
3: Rocks are out of the toilet. Let's have us a baby.
1: That's the old expression. 704-FEZ-3200. There's also the talk back button on the iHeartRadio app.
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2: You may be in your car right now, headed to work or dropping off kids at school or whatever the case may be. And we probably cover some traffic stuff on this show, maybe more than we need to. But I feel like we all can relate to the issues that we face when we're out there on the road. I don't even remember why it came up yesterday, but we were talking about when somebody is trying to merge onto a highway and they just keep coming. And maybe you're in the right lane and they don't yield. You've seen the sign, tells you to yield right there, but you're coming onto the interstate and you just keep going and you all better move out of my way, seems to be what people are saying. So we got into that discussion yesterday. I know there's not much of a discussion to have there until you hear this guy.
3: Wilcox, I'm disappointed in you. The facts and the laws of a freeway or major highway is far left is passing lane. The center lane is the traveling lane. And then the right lane is for merging on and off. So, yes, you are supposed to move out of their way so they can get on.
2: Unless I'm missing something, you, sir, may be the problem, is all I can say to that. Because, yeah, if you can merge and you can get out of somebody's way, great. But if you're already on the highway, you're on the interstate, and somebody's trying to get on and you can't move out of their way, it's not your job. You have the right of way and they have to wait until they can find a spot to get in. And I didn't realize there was any discussion about that. I feel like that's 101 when you first learn how to drive on an interstate.
4: Have you ever been in a situation where somebody is way too courteous at that point and slams on their brakes to let somebody in?
5: Lord help us.
4: Because I have experienced that.
5: Yes.
2: So you're saying you're in the right lane, somebody ahead of you also in the right lane, and they slow down to a dangerous level to allow someone in?
4: Yeah.
2: Yes, I've seen that as
4: well. And I just want to get out of my car, and I want to hurt them.
5: I mean, I
4: I want to hurt their soul.
5: I appreciate somebody trying to, you know, do the dance and trying to let somebody in and adjusting your speed, but not slamming brakes.
4: That's
5: like, that's dangerous.
4: I'll
5: agree.
4: Being
5: courteous. Yes. I appreciate that.
2: Yeah, and if you can move over to the center lane, go ahead and do that.
5: And there's some people who are like,
2: car there.
5: Some people are like, I'm not going to let you in at all.
4: Yeah.
5: You know, you've seen those people too. Don't be that guy.
2: Right.
5: But again, you're trying to jump in to the double dutch. So the burden is on you
2: when you're on
5: the
2: ramp.
5: Highway. Right.
2: Yes. You ramp person, you are that person. Mm-hmm. Now, there are people on the ramp who take it too far. We've all seen that. And I hadn't heard this term before.
6: I encounter an on-ramp diddler at least 3 times a week. I don't know if they just don't teach how to get onto the interstate or everybody's just dumb. You do not have the right of way.
2: Could be a little bit of both, but I hadn't heard the term on-ramp diddler before. So that's a new one, and that will be used.
5: I'm telling you, the barrier to entry needs to be higher. Our tests need to be more serious.
4: You got your license in Georgia.
5: I know, but I have experienced driving since then. So, and we need to be tested regularly. Because, look, if I'm 90 and I can't function, if I'm a danger to everybody else, do not let me drive. Just because you have a license doesn't mean you should be driving. Like, there, people are not qualified enough to be doing this.
2: What if
5: These
2: I
5: are
2: feel
5: deadly
2: you,
5: machines.
2: But what if I feel, as another citizen, that you can't drive now? Is there some way that I can appeal your license? Can I file a claim on you? Can I report you, potentially?
5: Maybe, but we're all going to take the test, and we're going to see who has the skills to be out there. And put your phones down.
2: But how am I going to report you if I don't have my phone?
5: I got to pull over.
2: I'm going to report this woman for excessive honking. Jen, it looks like her name is, because that's what it says on her license plate.
4: We need a highway, or we need an on-ramp diddler app where you could just have the app and report people immediately.
5: You'll never forget the person who stopped on the ramp, who stopped and nearly killed us all.
4: Mm.
5: Came to a complete stop instead of merge any of it. Oh. Never forget. That person.
6: I encounter an on-ramp diddler at least 3 times a week.
2: Mm-hmm. If you're on-ramp diddling right now, please stop. You do not have the right of way either.

0: there, as he pointed out, you have to figure out how to get in there, and it's not pushing someone else out. Mm-hmm. Thank you for coming to our On-Ramp Diddler TED Talk.
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17: For decades, the prevailing wisdom for someone who's had a heart attack has been to put them on beta blockers for the rest of their life. But new research suggests that might not be necessary, and that the benefits of these medications probably taper off after a year or two. On the whole, and for the average person, beta blockers are very safe and very effective. But, as with any medication, they can come with a cost. A financial one, and also potential side effects. We're talking about things like fatigue, dizziness, dry mouth, dry eyes. I want to be clear when I say that you absolutely should talk to your doctor before starting or stopping any medication. Point is, if you're years out from a heart attack and you're in otherwise good health, you might want to ask your doctor about discontinuing beta blockers. You want to, of course, keep up a healthy lifestyle, diet, exercise, and sleep. I'm Dr. Sanjay Gupta, helping you live a better life.
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1: I think we all have things that bother us when we're out there on the roadways. maybe way more than we would like. In the previous segment, we had a listener who coined a term, at least that I'd never heard of before, on-ramp diddler.
2: I encounter an on-ramp diddler at least three times a week. I don't know if they just don't teach how to get onto the interstate or everybody's just dumb. You do not have the right of way.
1: I think it could be both. Both can exist. Both. By the way, I thought, and this could be me, that the word diddler was being used incorrectly in this case, although I love every minute of it. But it appears that diddle is correct in this scenario. Somebody look it up on Urban Dictionary, because I feel like there's another definition of diddling, and it may not be what you think. Anyway, appreciate your calls.
2: I agree with the on-ramp diddler. You can't be raw dog in that on-ramp.
1: Wait, he wasn't the on-ramp diddler. He was talking about on-ramp diddling. I don't know that that's his official nickname, so I don't know that we can give him that. But there's not just diddlers and raw doggers.
3: On top of the diddlers, you have the right lane fart arounders who want to ride in the right lane doing about 60 miles an hour in a 70. And they won't move over when you're coming down the ramp. They're just sitting there oblivious to everything. Get in the freaking left lane and go with the traffic or get off the road. I'm with Chelsea on that one. Pick it up.
1: We've got diddlers, we got fart arounders, and we got raw doggers all happening right now, probably next to you as you listen to this in traffic.
4: I'm going to need a cue card while I'm driving to know what's going on.
5: Just don't be the problem. You don't be the problem.
1: Chelsea.
4: The problem, Chelsea, nobody ever thinks that they are the problem. Well, even when somebody is so clearly in the wrong, like let's say Chelsea honks at them, I'm sure you get looks or fingers back at you and you're like, look, I'm not the one that's wrong.
5: It's my right to do this. It's my right to go 37 in a 70. Like people whose like whole universe is just about what they want.
1: Right, but to Woody's point, I think there's confusion about the law. I mean, remember, this whole thing started this morning because a dude was mad at me because he was like, if you're in the right lane on the highway, you have to allow the other person on, which is not correct. That's why the person coming on has a yield sign. You know what that means, right? But not everybody knows what that means. Mm-hmm. And Woody said that it was because of your Georgia driving experience, Chelsea.
6: Way too long time listener, way too many times caller. I know a lot of the time I devote myself to, you know, criticizing Wilcox or crapping on Woody, but this call is about supporting Chelsea. I'll have you know that in my many travels throughout my life, I once lived in Georgia and I had a driver's license. And while I was studying, I actually was studying to get my driver's license, I read the driver's handbook and the state of Georgia put in writing that right of way is something that is given, not taken. People need to know this, okay? Diddle, diddle, diddle.
1: I feel like that was a profound statement, but I got to be honest, I'm not sure I understand what you're saying. What's the difference, and why does that matter to me in my daily driving? That it's given, not taken. Good. It's not just me. All right.
4: I'd have to think about it.
1: I thought it was just me, and I was like, it sounds like it's really strong, but I can't prove that it's really strong.
2: I agree with the on-ramp diddler.
1: But I definitely do agree with the on-ramp diddler. You can't be out there raw dogging it. I can't.
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1: All right, there was a guy in a previous segment as we were talking about people's, I guess, anger and concerns with traffic. And we've all seen many different things. You may be looking at it right now thinking, I don't know how I do it every day. You're shaking your head. You're like, how do these people even have a car? How do they have a license? How are they allowed to do this? And one guy said that it was a very important point that in the state of Georgia, as he was pointing out, that the right-of-way can be given but not taken. And he said it like really profoundly. And I honestly couldn't quite figure out what he meant. I appreciate everybody who's calling in to explain.
2: Only given, not taken. It means if you're on the highway, you can give the right to the person coming on the highway to get in front of you. But the person coming on the highway does not have the right to take it from you.
3: Ah, that makes sense.
1: I guess that's what he means. Yeah. And which is essentially what we were saying. Now, somebody referred to the people who won't move on the on-ramp as a on-ramp diddler. Appreciate those of you that have told us that there are other definitions to diddle, as I said, and he points out a classic Seinfeld episode.
4: There's an episode where Jerry is sleeping with his maid, and Elaine says there's nothing more sophisticated than chewing some gum and diddling the maid, so she's referring to relations.
1: Exactly. And I will say, if you go to Urban Dictionary and look up diddle,
5: don't encourage people.
1: I'm saying, you know, be prepared because it's not someone who's just going slow on an on-ramp. Let's put it that way.
3: That guy heard one word on her show and immediately brought up on a Seinfeld.
5: Yeah. Right. Episode. The brain is crazy.
1: It's memorable. Mm-hmm. It's, and these terms are all memorable.
6: Yeah, I just wanted to mention another term that people may not be aware of on the highway, and that's artificial congestion, when people won't let anybody pass and there's a wide open highway in front of them. Thanks for having the show. I enjoy it. Have a great day.
1: You have a great day. Yeah. If you're going slow in the left lane and everybody else is just stuck.
5: Oh, my goodness.
1: That's the one thing out of all the things that we talk about. I can't be alone on this. That's my most frustrating thing.
5: That's what I remember. I got into a situation like that. I had a road rage incident because of that. When you're going 37 in the passing lane, and the speed limit's 60. Like, there's no, and then that's the same person who pointed to a cop. I'm like, you're the person, you're in the wrong. There's nothing, like, it makes me nuts when you're like, oh, like, I'm not the problem, you are.
1: It's unbelievable, but clearly there are people who don't understand the rule. It's what? Just clearly.
5: I don't think there are some people who don't understand, but some people are making a choice. And I think a lot of it has to do with how you view your place in the world. Like, do you have a worldview that's just all about you? It's everything, like the whole world should cater to what you want. Or are you here to, like, as a team player?
1: I feel like I love that you're creating a narrative for this person and you're digging into their psyche. But I think the majority, and I don't know how this is possible, the majority of them don't understand.
3: How about this?
1: They just don't understand. I don't know.
3: You're going along the highway.
1: I just don't believe that they're doing it as an FU. I don't believe it.
3: The person in front of you pulls into the left lane to pass a slower car, pulls into the left lane, and then just does the same speed as the slower car.
5: What are we doing? Maybe that person doesn't understand.
3: So to your point, Wilcox, they knew enough to get over into the passing lane, but just forgot what they were doing and they're not going to pass the car?
1: I don't know. But it just becomes a rolling roadblock.
3: Yes.
5: You don't want to think that people are awful, but I have met these people, and sometimes they're in our own families who are like, you know, it's my right to do it. It's my right to do whatever I want to do. I can go 35 if I want to. It's my right. Well, and without even considering how you're affecting other people.
1: I'm sorry that you have such an awful family.
5: No.
1: But I still think the majority of them don't realize it. I don't believe that it's that sort of willful, I can do whatever
5: so
1: I want.
5: More,
1: I'm sure, like, those people exist. Don't get me wrong. But so I don't think it's the majority.
5: You think it's more just dumb than it is like bad person.
1: Yep.
3: 50% of the population is below average intelligence.
1: Right, Woody loves that joke.
5: He does.
3: It's not a joke. It's a stat.
1: It's a lack of awareness mixed with just obliviousness, which may be the same thing. 704-FEZ-3200.
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21: Osteoporosis affects millions of people in the United States and around the world. It's a disease that basically causes someone's bones to become weak, brittle, and porous, which can increase their risk of fractures. Now, the good news here is there are things you can do other than, or in addition to, taking medications to prevent fractures before it's too late. One is to up your intake of calcium and vitamin D. You also want to eat more protein. One functional medicine dietitian told us that that helps build muscle, and if you're building muscle strength, then you are also building bone strength. You want to be mindful of your workouts. The best ways to build bone density, one therapist told us, are going to be resistance exercises like lifting weights, and also exercises that make your bones take a bit of an impact, such as jumping or even running, just loading the bones a little bit more. I'm Dr. Sanjay Gupta, helping you live a better life.
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2: So appreciate everybody ringing in. Obviously, it's a subject that most people have some experience with, and that is driving. And you're good, but everybody else sucks. That seems to be the general gist of it, because most people call this one guy who's called in who we all could tell was wrong about what he was saying. Mm. Everyone else seems to be right. So either Woody and Wilcox listeners are the greatest drivers on the planet, or you don't realize when you're doing something wrong. We've all been there, but when you're stating it out loud and you're proving that you're wrong, that's a whole different story.
3: I think it's very important for y'all to realize that most people are just walking around blinking like billy goats in a hailstorm. They're thinking about, what am I going to have for dinner? What are my kids doing? Do I have to go poop? People are dumb. They are totally consumed by themselves these days. And things like driving, merging, functioning, that's secondary.
2: Billy goats in a hailstorm. They're blinking like that. I never heard that one before. I'm going to have to work that
4: dumb
2: in.
4: Dumb and consumed with themselves.
2: Yeah, I mean, that is true as well. That's, I think I said oblivious, and I think that's essentially the same scenario.
4: But, I mean, it's one thing if you're, you know, sitting in a meeting and you blank out and you're thinking about this and that. But you, when you're driving on a highway especially, you need to be in it. It's an active activity.
2: Oh, look at me. I'm Chelsea. I care about people and myself and my family.
5: It reminds me of that scene from the Reno 911 movie where he's like, man, I just had the weirdest dream. And he's like, you know, you're driving a car right now. Right?
2: Yeah. Well, and I think, as you like to say, Chelsea, both can exist.
6: I drive a work truck with GPS monitoring on it, and we can get away with about 4 to 5 miles over the speed limit. And anything above that, it starts to get flagged really bad. So if I get on the interstate, I am setting the cruise control. If it's a 60, I've got it set at 65. Some yahoo is in front of me going like 59. I'm like, I have to get around this guy. I can at least do 5 miles over the speed limit. I am passing this guy. So then I get over and I start to pass him. And then the moron realizes, oh, I could speed up. And he speeds up to 65. I am now matching his speed. Everybody looks at me like I'm the yahoo because I'm the one to win to go and pass him. Basically what I'm saying is, to split the difference between Chelsea saying that some people are horrible people and Wilcox saying that some people are just not knowing what's going on, there are some very terrible people who are also morons. And unfortunately, every single one of them has a driver's license.
5: A truer statement has
4: you're
5: never
4: gonna
5: been
4: be,
5: said.
4: Yeah. You're going to be dumb and awful? Come on.
2: Yep, they're out there blinking like billy goats in a hailstorm. Yeah. You know what I'm saying?
1: The Woody and Wilcox Show.
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10: For more than a decade, the Environmental Working Group has put out a list of the so-called Dirty Dozen. These are the non-organic produce contaminated with the highest levels of pesticides. Well, this year, spinach topped the list, followed by kale, collard, mustard greens, strawberries, grapes, nectarines, peaches, cherries, apples, blackberries, pears, potatoes, and blueberries. Now, all these fruits and vegetables are part of a healthy diet, so no one is saying you shouldn't eat them. Point is, though, you could consider buying these items organic if and when you can, and then taking extra care when you wash them. The FDA recommends rinsing all fruits and vegetables, even the ones that are organic, under running water that is slightly warmer than room temperature. Don't use soap, bleach, or any fancy produce washes. I'm Dr. Sanjay Gupta, helping you live a better life.
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2: I'll just bring you up to speed. There's been a lot of chatter about driving, and it's something that we all do, so it's pretty important. And I know for sure everybody's got an opinion and thinks theirs is probably right most of the time. A phrase came up that we'd never heard before much earlier on the show, and that was on-ramp diddler.
3: I encounter an on-ramp diddler at least three times a week. I don't know if they just don't teach how to get onto the interstate or... Everybody's just dumb. You do not have the right of way.
2: I think we've determined it's a little bit of both. Mm-hmm. But there was another term created today, too.
4: On top of the diddlers, you have the right lane fart arounders.
5: Right. I need to take notes. Hold on.
2: You got your on-ramp diddler. You got your right lane fart arounder. Mm-hmm. And then...
3: I agree with the on-ramp diddler. You can't be raw dog in that on-ramp.
2: So then you got your on-ramp raw doggers as well, which I'm not 100% sure what we're talking about, honestly.
6: I got lost that. After the second one.
2: But then there's this.
7: Hey, guys. Really enjoying you guys talking about the way people drive. I don't know if anybody's brought this particular topic up, but I'm going to refer to it as speed bump dumpers. These are people who are driving in neighborhood streets, approach this speed bump and come to a virtual stop and cross over this speed bump at about

0: Six. Mm-hmm. 6 miles. The car barely made it over the speed bump. I'm like, what are you doing?
1: I've had to go around a person. I'm like, I can't. Like, I know this is illegal. I shouldn't be passing you on this road, but I can't. This is not sustainable. It's not good for my mental health.
2: Now some of it's coming out with Chelsea. Okay.
0: Yeah.
2: Remember, we've said that you may be the issue in some of these cases.
1: You be because of a.
2: If you're going around somebody at a speed bump because they're not taking it fast enough.
1: You just heard that man about speed bump dumpers. Look, it's self-preservation. Like, I can't just lay on my horn at you. I don't want to do that. But I can't just be behind you while you're living your life this way.
2: Well, now, Woody's always been a truck driver. So you've got a lot of clearance. Some cars have a much lower clearance. And you do have to be careful going over some of the speed. I mean, I don't know if you've seen some of them I'm going to call humps. Some of them I'm going to call bumps. And the humps you can take a little quicker. But your bumps, you got to really... Because some of these are like... I feel like they're 3 feet tall.
1: And you don't always know.
2: Do you notice
1: this?
2: They're making speed bumps bigger than they used to.
1: So you don't always know if it's a hump or a bump.
2: Exactly. Cool Beans, let's get that on a t-shirt.
0: You don't always know if it's a hump or a bump.
2: You don't always know if
1: Proceed
2: it's a hump or a bump.
1: Proceed with caution, but not 6 miles an hour caution. Come on now.
2: I'm just saying it can be harder the lower your car rides. That's all.
0: I understand.
1: Drive your car so low.
0: This wasn't.
2: Well, I'm not talking about the guys who do it like an inch off the ground. You guys knew what you were getting into.
0: Right.
2: That's a choice, and I'm not sure that everybody's on board. But you can do what you do. But even just a sort of a normal car can sometimes have a low clearance.
0: Don't get me started on parking lot speed bumps, because those can run the gamut from they're 4 inches high and steep. Or they're giant humps as well.
1: Hump or bump. You never know.
2: And then there's the ones that are lady lumps. And then that's a whole other
1: thing.
2: Huh?
1: You take it back now.
2: They're lovely as well.
1: No.
2: So.
1: The black eyed peas are asking
3: you,
0: Fergie, with
1: to
0: like a
1: cease
0: word.
1: And desist.
2: All right. So we got on-ramp diddlers, right lane fart arounders, on-ramp raw doggers, and speed bump dumpers.
1: Right. Yeah,
0: there's going to be a quiz.
2: Just want to make sure we've got that all straight.
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1: Okay, heads up. People who are on a dating app, I'm going to need you. 704-FEZ-3200, talkback button. I don't want to throw any names out there, but a friend of mine who I talked to yesterday is out there on at least a couple of dating apps. And I've never done it before. I've been, you know, married for 25 years, and so haven't had to go down that path. And it was fascinating to hear him talk about everything that he encounters on these dating apps. But one of the things that he told me that I never would have thought about is that he doesn't use his real name. And that's received differently by different people. And so, and when he goes on a date and then, you know, feels like, okay, this person's A, not crazy, and B, I kind of like them, might want to go on a date again with them, then he will say, here's my real name. And some people immediately are done. Like, oh, you're already lying and we're on our first date.
2: 100%.
1: But then there are others who are like, oh yeah, I get it. Cause he's just trying to hide his privacy from those who he's not interested in. Doesn't right. want people out there. I don't know really what he's concerned with that, but I mean, I'm sure there's a reason, but.
2: So wait a second. So they go out on the first date and he's Jim.
1: Yeah.
2: And then if he likes them, he's like, by the way, my name's Ralph.
1: Yes.
3: I understand what he's doing. I would tell people in the beginning of the first date, because then you're just giving a first name and they can't go Google you. So I'd say, hey, you know, I use this alias online because not everyone out there can be trusted. And there's some people just trying to Google and get into all kinds of things, maybe confusing you with other people and who are out to harm you in some way. But, so I get it.
2: But
3: I would disclose that in the beginning. Just say, hey, this is why I use it, and here's my name.
2: But it sounds
1: what's the difference? I mean, what's the difference if it's at the beginning of the date or at the end of that first date?
3: Because you're more upfront. You're doing it right out there, can be trusted. And there's some people just trying to Google and get into all kinds of things, maybe confusing you with other people and who are out to harm you in some way.
2: But,
3: so I get it.
2: But
3: I would disclose that in the beginning. Just say, hey, this is why I use it, and here's my name.
2: But it sounds
1: what's the difference? I mean, what's the difference if it's at the beginning of the date or at the end of that first date?
3: Because you're more upfront. You're doing it right away. You're explaining yourself right away, and maybe it takes out some of that. Well, you're lying to me. We spent this whole dinner, and I called you Jim. So just let them know up front.
1: Mm.
2: But you could, if you have a little bit of savvy online, you could just reverse image search the picture that you see, and oh, it comes up Facebook like as a different name.
3: Maybe those are the people we're trying to stay away from. That's a little too much of a deep dive.
1: Well, but he's not wrong. I mean, there are ways to get around it.
2: You're about to go spend time with somebody you don't know.
3: Yeah, we used to do it all the time in the real world, just from like a number written on a piece of paper at a bar.
1: Yeah, but you'd already had it. You'd already had interaction with that person, and you may have lied about
3: maybe
1: your
3: name. Not a lot. I mean, I can understand. It's just, you have to take it by a case-by-case basis. Just, I understand the reasoning for wanting to use a different name. It's not just like, oh, you're lying to me. Some people out there, men, women, a lot of women, shady, doing all kinds of stuff.
1: Why you hate women? Why,
2: women on women crime.
3: I'm just there. Like, I'm just saying, I don't trust everybody.
2: So you don't question everything else going forward after
3: no.
2: that?
3: Mm-mm. Not if they give me a reasonable explanation in the beginning.
1: Mm.
2: You lied and said you were 6'1".
3: That's a different thing. That's something I can visually see. Not just like, hey, for my own protection in this crazy age, I'm going to use a different name. Because somebody could get mad at you for whatever reason, then try to ruin you professionally. Find out where you work and your name and call. Like,
1: what if no one had names on a dating app?
3: That's a good idea.
1: Wouldn't make sense?
3: They would just assign you one. Yeah. Not a name, but like a A230.
1: Just give you a number? Mm-hmm. Or I mean, they could assign you just a fake name, too, and that would be fine as well. And then everybody would be in the same boat. I don't know. Maybe that would work.
3: Mm-hmm. I like that idea.
1: I never thought about it.
3: Maybe not fake name, though, assigned to you, because there may be different connotations for names. You would want something very generic.
2: Like Ron Mexico?
1: Oh, like if it's like Frank and you're like, oh, every Frank I know I hate, mm-hmm. even if they know it's not his real name.
3: Right. What if they give you Kyle? That's or Karen.
1: Yeah, but you know it's not real. If you go onto the dating app, they say, like, hey, we're going to assign everybody a random name. It has nothing to do with you.
3: I know, but it's like me and my license plates. Maybe sometimes you just don't want that name. There's that psychological connotation in there where you're like, I'm just going to skip over all these fake Karens.
1: Well, I guess if you were 38, I could be like, ugh, my least favorite number. I hate 38. Right? I mean, you could take that out as far as you want.
3: I mean, I understand what you're saying, but I feel like culturally there's a little more significance to Karen than just 38.
1: Well,
2: how dare you?
1: Some people are very number averse.
3: And that's why
1: you're a numerologist. You know, I don't know.
3: That's why there's somebody out there maybe for all of us. So there are going to be people who don't get it, and those aren't your people.
2: Best way to start off a relationship is by lying.
1: All right, so I can
2: said
1: see
2: no one ever.
1: Woody and Chelsea do not agree on this one. I'm.
2: What is he hiding? They're not going to.
3: Not everybody needs to know everything about you. And we live in this day and age where people can do that. And some people can use it for no good. And that's a fact. So I will always err on the side of caution.
2: I think we should just all use our social security numbers. Just put that out there.
3: What if some disgruntled person goes, Googles you, finds out you're a doctor, and then starts leaving terrible reviews about visits that never happened? Think it doesn't happen, because it does. Like, people are out there just ruining lives. Not saying it's going to happen on every dating app, but better to be safe than sorry.
1: We ruin lives on the radio.
3: Well, so people come here by choice.
2: Not always. Sometimes radios get stuck, Chelsea.
1: You knew what you were getting
3: all
1: into,
3: right,
1: for the most part.
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2: Walk into the room and Woody and Chelsea are talking about kombucha. What's happening in here, for crying out loud? Why did kombucha come up on the show? Because I'm not even 100% sure I know what it is.
3: Well, really? I will tell you, I know what it is. It is something that is not designed to be put inside the human body.
4: And I disagree. So
3: for the first time ever. And how long has been kombucha been like a thing?
4: I don't know, 10 years?
3: Probably. There was a bottle there's been a bottle in our fridge, and I was like, I've never had kombucha. So yesterday I decided I'm going to crack that bad boy open and I'm going to see what the hype is all about. Right. And it's supposed to be healthy. It's supposed to be good for your gut. It's supposed to cure cancer. It's going to help you walk on the moon. It does all of these things. I took one sip and almost vomited. I've had some disgusting things in my mouth before. This is in the top three.
4: Okay. Well, first of all, how long had that bottle been in your fridge?
3: No idea.
4: And second of all, you don't think that all beers are the same or good. So same thing with kombucha. They're not all the same.
3: All beers, though, are palatable and could be put into your body. And you go, okay, that's not for me. As soon as the kombucha hit my lips, I was like, am I drinking some sort of battery acid?
4: It's very
3: heavy. Why did it have like a clump in it?
4: Okay, well, it's probably been in there a long time, but
2: we've all had that experience where there's something out there that everybody raves about,
4: like it's trendy maybe,
2: and then you're like, oh no. But I mean, that whether it's trendy or not, what's the other one that everybody always brings up? I can't even think what it's called. It's like the spread. It's like a hazelnut.
4: Nutella?
2: Oh, yes, that one.
4: I forgot you hate Nutella.
2: Can't stand it. And everyone raves about it. And I'm just like, oh, I don't know how y'all are doing it. I mean, keep doing what you're doing. I'm not trying to stop you.
4: Most people are at least, you know, don't love it, but don't hate it. You hate it.
2: It's not.
3: Is it a texture?
2: No. Taste.
4: I get disappointed by food pretty often because I love to eat, and you don't want to expend, you know, the money and the calories on something. You're like, well, I regret all of that. And usually it's with some kind of prepackaged sweet. Like, I didn't know that it would make me feel awful or that there was a better option out there when you're just like, oh, that honey bun's going to be really good today.
2: But that's a different thing. Like, I'm talking about when everybody's like, oh man, have you tried blank? And it seems like, at least, that everyone is like, this is the new thing. And Woody's not wrong. I mean, I've heard people talk about kombucha. I haven't even given that a go
3: yet.
2: Just came in
3: on my phone. Kombucha tastes like urine and vinegar.
4: Is that my husband? Because he hates it.
3: It is. Frank from Maine, your husband, sending me a text. You are 100% correct, Frank.
4: He is not a fan, but I do have some in my fridge. So, Wilcox, maybe tomorrow is going to be the day you finally do it.
2: Is it one of those things that you actually like, or you do it because you think it's good for you and you sort of tolerate it?
4: No, I actually like it. And again, they're not all the same. So I know the brands that I like. I know the combinations of things because some of them are more vinegary than others.
2: I love vinegar, but I don't ever really consider like, can't wait to drink some.
4: Well, apple cider vinegar, some people just do shots of that.
2: Right. But again, that's a tolerant thing. Like, you're like, hey, it's good for me. Mm-hmm. I'll do it. That's not like, man. I mean, I'm sure there's somebody who does.
4: A lot of the kombuchas, though, they're added ingredients. That's why you have to watch the sugar content that's in them to make them sweeter and more palatable for people like you, Woody. But the ones that I like a lot. And I do like the benefits of them. It helps me get through this show.
3: The correct way to drink kombucha is to open it and pour it down the drain.
4: Okay. You and Frank can go to lunch today and enjoy yourselves.
3: It'll clear your drain if it's clogged. That's for sure.
4: I know that I'm usually probably the one trying these newer things.
3: Don't do it, is all I got to tell you. Okay.
2: 704-FEZ-3200, talk back button. We're here for you if you want to unburden yourself. Those are multiple ways to get through, and including, I'd love to have you. You can always contribute on social media. We are at Woody and Wilcox as well.
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13: A better life with Dr. Sanjay Gupta.
14: By age 35, two-thirds of American men will experience some degree of noticeable hair loss. And by age 50, about 85% of men will have significantly thinning hair. That's according to the American Hair Loss Association. Now, one dermatologist explained that hair loss can either be genetic or it can be triggered by stress, illness, surgery, medications, major life events. No matter the cause, a lot of men, understandably, are frustrated by hair loss because it seems like a loss of control. You can take great care of your scalp by all sorts of expensive lotions and potions, but that might not matter. There are some tried and true medications that might work, like minoxidil or finasteride. But another solution is just shaving it off. And I've heard more and more how liberating this can be for a lot of guys. That's the ultimate control of their appearance. I'm Dr. Sanjay Gupta, helping you live a better life.
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2: We were hitting on this a second ago, and it is the idea that there are foods now that people keep raving about that you end up thinking are way overhyped. And I see this a lot, and I appreciate everybody ringing in on this. Kombucha was one that Woody mentioned. It is sort of trendy. It's been out there for a while, but it's now hitting the big time, and I would agree that it's not for everybody. I know mine is polarizing because I can't stand Nutella, and I do hear people rave about that all the time. That's just something that I don't like. I mean, I don't know how else to explain it. But some of them, it's not a matter of do you like it or not, but just sort of it gets overhyped. Somebody had pointed out, and I can't disagree, honestly, truffle oil fries. Big trendy thing. A lot of places have this now. And I must admit, when I hear that, I'm like, that sounds amazing. And then when you have it, it's kind of like, it's kind of...
3: Truffle is always that thing where it's so subtle, I don't really notice it.
2: This person says, I expect it to be something amazing because I keep hearing people talk about truffle oil fries, and I just found it to be sort of greasy and a little bit artificial tasting. Mm-hmm.
4: It got hyped because, you know, truffle's expensive, so it's some kind of luxury fry. You think you're going to get an elevated food item.
2: Here's somebody bringing up one that I just discovered myself like 2 weeks ago, Dubai chocolate.
4: I heard about that from my kids.
2: Dubai, as in a country or city?
4: No, a city in the United UAE.
2: Dubai chocolate. Are you familiar with this?
3: I am not.
4: I just assumed it was I know it's expensive. It's an expensive kind of chocolate what from is Dubai. It? Is that what it is?
2: Yes. Okay. Essentially, that's it. But it's very, very trendy. And this came up in our house the other day because they've got it I know they got it at Trader Joe's. And everybody was like, oh my God. You know, it's one of those that people are like, they have it on the shelves and then it's gone because everybody's like, oh my God. And we're lining up outside to get Dubai chocolate.
3: It is a style of chocolate bar filled with a chopped phyllo pastry and pistachio tahini cream. So there's something inside the bar.
2: I'm not saying anything now, but it has become really trendy. Yeah. And I think a lot of people are like, well, I mean, I thought this was going to be more than I thought it was. That sort of thing.
5: I'm with Wilcox 100% here. I love vinegar, although I doubt I'd want to drink it. But the only reason I've ever even heard of kombucha is because of your show, actually. Because years ago, didn't you guys tell the story about some track runner or a football player that failed an alcohol test and blamed it on too much kombucha? Just another one of my favorite stories in a long line of failed drug tests, whether you're a horse with something to do with peeing on the hay or if you're just a guy that kissed a hooker.
2: Those are some old references, but not soon forgotten references either. I think kombucha sometimes is alcoholic. No, yes. I don't know. I think that is a thing.
4: I mean,
2: right?
4: It's fermented, but it's not alcoholic. Now, some of them are because you know how we've put booze in everything.
2: That's what I mean.
4: So these days you will see hard kombucha, which is it's the greatest time to be alive.
2: That was Woody's wrestling name. it's sort of like it's one of those things where maybe somebody drank the wrong one. In terms of this guy who failed the drug test because he drank kombucha. It's like the bus driver who was like drinking some sort of
3: seltzer,
2: seltzer that's got alcohol in it, and they thought it was just an energy drink. Those sorts of things are happening all the time.
4: But I think in that case, it was just a poor excuse for your failed drug test.
2: Potentially, yes. 704-FEZ-3200. Talkback button on the iHeartRadio app as well.
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2: You guys are knocking it out of the park. We were talking about overhyped foods. I think we've all had this feeling, and it may be different depending on what the food is, obviously, for you. But there are these things that end up becoming sort of trendy. Some are that just that. They're trendy. Maybe the Dubai chocolate, I feel like, is a trendy one. Somebody brought that up earlier and pointed out that it's so expensive as well, typically, that you're like, okay, I mean, it's fine, but I feel like everybody was losing their mind over it, and I'm not sure it warrants that sort of response. And then some of them are just, you know, ongoing and have been this way forever. As somebody pointed out, I put oysters in that category, guys. Yeah. Now, not trendy, but one that people tend to hype. And then if it's not your thing, you're like, why is everybody hyping these things?
3: It's pretty polarizing.
2: Guys, I tried oysters recently. I like most seafood, and I thought I'd enjoy them. Everybody always seems to be excited, and they seem fancy. In reality, I think it's just a cold gloop, and you put hot sauce on it. I don't see the point.
4: Do yourself a favor. Go to a good seafood restaurant that has a flight of oysters to where you can taste the difference between the creamy ones and the brine ones, and it'll change your life.
3: But some people can't
4: love an oyster.
3: You can't get past the texture for some people.
2: Yeah, and I'm one of those, too, and I'm a big seafood fan as well, so I'm not anti-seafood by any means, but I've never enjoyed the oyster. It is a texture thing, and it just feels like, you know, like you have a bad cold, and then you hack that thing up, and then you're like, oh, I guess I'm going to swallow it again. Oh. And you're like, oh, that was just like an oyster. I mean, it's
3: now you've ruined oysters for a lot of people.
4: Let's see that.
3: Thank you.
4: Well, but I feel like it's the same thing. Clam than an oyster to me.
2: Oh. No, but a clam is usually fried traditionally, right? Don't we think clams are usually fried? I mean, I'm not an expert.
3: No. Unless they're in soup.
2: But yeah. I'm thinking of oysters always being just sitting there gelatinous in a shell, and you're like, okay.
3: They're not for everybody.
2: Yeah. Well, they're not for me either, but I think it does get hyped.
4: Means more for me.
2: Steve points out one of my, I can't believe I didn't think of this, the big turkey leg, like you get at a Renaissance fair.
3: That's one of the five things that you and I agree on, Wilcox. We do not like the turkey leg. I'm not a big fan of just a hunk of meat like that anyway and gnawing on it.
2: You watch your mouth. I am a fan of a hunk of meat. I'm not a fan of those big turkey legs. And I feel like people lose their minds. Like, oh, the Renaissance fair. I can't wait to get my turkey leg.
4: I've never had one because I've never been to the Renaissance fair.
3: they have other places too.
4: If you said giant turkey leg, I think of one. Well, I think of the Renaissance.
3: Well,
2: I do too, but I think there probably are, like, you know, county fairs and all that sort of thing where they have
3: maybe the official food of my people. If you ever go to any kind of Lumbee Indian festival, people love the turkey legs. My mom's always about it, and I can't handle it. You can get a turkey leg, you can get a collard sandwich, and you can get some fry bread. And I'm not doing the first two.
2: Mm. I mean, same. It's just, it feels like give me all those tendons and ligaments.
3: I have a visceral reaction just
2: and
3: talking
2: an overly
3: about it.
2: Pink meat that I feel like shouldn't be that color.
3: Yeah.
2: And it's always that way. And there are people that just swear by it. And they're like, oh, my God, I can't wait. It's like to Woody's point, maybe you go to the Renaissance Festival, which I enjoy, by the way, but just not that.
3: Right.
2: That's great one. That is so, to me, that is so overhyped.
3: Mm-hmm. We don't agree on much, but we agree on turkey legs.
2: All right. Well, I'm glad we've got that going for
4: us. His nickname in college.
2: That's what's kept us going all low these many years, our disdain for turkey legs. 704-FEZ-3200. There's also the talkback button on the iHeartRadio app. If you just tune in, that was overhyped foods is the way I would describe that.
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14: For more than a decade, the Environmental Working Group has put out a list of the so-called Dirty Dozen. These are the non-organic produce contaminated with the highest levels of pesticides. Well, this year, spinach topped the list, followed by kale, collard, mustard greens, strawberries, grapes, nectarines, peaches, cherries, apples, blackberries, pears, potatoes, and blueberries. Now, all these fruits and vegetables are part of a healthy diet, so no one is saying you shouldn't eat them. Point is, though, you could consider buying these items organic if and when you can, and then taking extra care when you wash them. The FDA recommends rinsing all fruits and vegetables, even the ones that are organic, under running water that is slightly warmer than room temperature. Don't use soap, bleach, or any fancy produce washes. I'm Dr. Sanjay Gupta, helping you live a better life.
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1: We're talking about foods that are overhyped. And obviously this is sort of on a case-by-case basis, but there are a lot of things out there that either they're trendy, recent, or they're just one of those things that you hear people all the time be like, man, love that. So sort of a delicacy. And then you try it, and either you don't like it, or you're just like, I mean, it's fine, but I don't know why everybody's talking about it so much. Turkey legs was one of those that was brought up earlier, which is I couldn't agree more with. Appreciate your calls.
2: Hey guys, Sheena from Shelby. Overhyped food. I think the worst food ever invented are those dried seaweed sheets. Oh my gosh, they smell like dead fish. I did get one in my mouth one time to try it and immediately threw up. I can't stomach them. I think if someone paid me $1,000, I couldn't take one bite. And then you smell like fish all day. You smell like dead fish. Like, how do you get that out of your mouth? Ugh.
1: That is a popular one, right?
3: My kids love
4: mine too.
1: Yes, mine as well. So I don't know what's going on. What are they doing in school that they're making our kids want to eat seaweed?
4: I don't know. I encourage it though, because they can get some nutrients in their bodies.
1: Mm-hmm.
4: I feel like they don't smell like fish all day, although it does have an aroma when you're eating it. So
1: cool beans.
4: don't. So, but I mean, again, it could be a polarizing thing.
1: We were talking
4: seaweed salad.
1: I was saying that oysters is one for me, and I realize not everybody feels the same, but I do feel like it is one that's hyped up huge.
5: Hey, Wilcox, years ago in Destin, Florida, I was a chef at a high-end restaurant, and we picked the oysters on a half shell. We put mozzarella cheese on them, put them on a bacon sheet, put them in the oven for about 25 minutes, took them out, squeezed some lemon juice, and served it with Tabasco. You would love it.
1: Yes. I mean, maybe I would. I do love mozzarella cheese, but I still feel like you're trying to dress up a turd a little bit. And everybody raves about it in a way that I don't think is fully accurate. I mean, I think I could put my shoe on a baking sheet and put cheese on it and lemon juice and Tabasco, and I might be similar.
3: You could put a turd.
1: It could literally be that. You're right. So I don't know. I mean, again, personal taste, but it does feel like it gets hyped a lot for what it is, because there's a lot of good seafood out there. I don't know. 704-FEZ-3200.
6: So I hate to ruin the giant turkey leg for you guys, but somebody did it to me a couple years ago, and I found out that is actually like part of the front leg of a pig. So it's actually pork. That's why it looks pink like that.
3: No.
1: You know, I've heard people throw that out there, and I'm 99% sure that is not accurate, but it's funny because a lot of people do trot that out there.
3: I just typed into Google turkey legs and then the A of R, and it autofilled our ham.
1: Imagine if people were truly selling it and saying it was turkey legs and it was actually pork.
4: I mean, class action lawsuit.
1: Yeah,
4: 101.
1: I don't think you get away with that.
4: Right.
1: And that's just one of the reasons why I think it's not the
3: because
1: case.
3: They're brined and then cured in a way that is similar to ham. The pink color, smooth texture, and the savory flavor mimics it. But no, it's not. It's no.
4: I mean, maybe depending on where you're getting your turkey legs, something untoward could be going on, but it's not. That's not it overall.
3: The bones of a turkey are distinctly different than the bones of a pig. I hate to get all scientific on you.
1: Woody has built his life on what the bones of a turkey are like. So don't mess with him on this one.
3: Bird bones are hollow. That's why you don't give them to your dogs.
1: Switching gears for a second, and appreciate those of you that catch up and listen on the podcast.
7: 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The first guy who commented, Lieutenant Dan's leg. That's probably the funniest thing that was ever said on the Woody Wilcox Show. And unfortunately, it didn't come from you guys. It was outsourced. So maybe you think about outsourcing more. Love you guys.
1: I don't know if you've heard the show a lot, but I mean, that's essentially all we do.
3: Yeah, right.
1: So it's outsource is our middle name. And you are that source, by the way. Mm-hmm. So
3: those turkey legs are actually Lieutenant Dan's legs.
1: All right. It's not as funny that way.
4: No, it's
1: I'm just going to let you know. So maybe think about outsourcing that, Woody. 704-FEZ-3200. 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
2: If you've listened to our show for any amount of time, you know that there is some sort of... It's possible that you will suffer a mental challenge because of it. It may... I don't want to say it causes brain damage, but it could, I guess. And if you do feel like it has, Woody at iHeartMedia to file your lawsuits, you're not the first. Not having anything to do with us, but certainly a product that's out there that I never would have imagined.
3: Yeah, a woman has decided to file a lawsuit against Volvo. You probably have seen the commercials where on some of their vehicles, they have a feature where if your hands are full, you can sort of wave your foot underneath the rear bumper and it'll open the hatch on the back of the car.
2: A lot of cars have that.
3: Yeah. Yeah.
2: I don't have one that has that. Can't hide radio money, I guess. But
3: hers went the other way, and she is claiming that Volvo is somehow responsible for her brain injury after a dog ran under her car, causing that rear hatch to close on her head. I've never seen it in person. I've only seen it in the commercials, but she claims that it hit her so hard, she suffered a traumatic brain injury and now has difficulty with how her eyes work.
2: So she's getting something out of her trunk. A dog runs under the bumper, triggers the trunk to close on her head. And it does such damage that she is now somehow permanently, I don't know if disfigured is the right word, but
4: disabled.
2: Disabled.
4: Yeah.
2: I didn't even know they shut like that. I thought you could only use the foot to open. That shows you where I am on this technology.
4: I mean, sometimes you need it to close, too.
2: I would guess so, yeah. But I'm just saying, I didn't know that was even a thing.
4: We've all seen the automatic closing hatches, right?
2: Well, but you push a button. Up on top. Yeah. Dog's not pushing that.
4: I understand, but think about the speed of it. It's pretty slow.
3: Sloth-like, I would say.
4: I mean...
2: So you're going to victim blame in this case?
4: Sure. I mean, does Volvo have a slam mode?
2: Well, it does. I'd like to know more about it.
4: How did this happen?
3: I put it in slam mode.
4: Okay, don't. I don't understand. I've never seen anything like it. And
2: look at me. I'm Chelsea. I have cat-like reflexes. Well, maybe not every old woman is able to weave and dodge when the trunk starts slamming on you.
3: Dodge a wrench. You can dodge a Volvo.
4: In my mind, if you have something blocking the way, it's not going to close.
2: Well, not until it hits that thing. And in this case, that thing theoretically was her dome.
4: Why is just your head in the trunk space? Reenact it for me.
3: Well, Chelsea, it's an SUV. And so the hatch is up and she's standing underneath the open hatch.
4: Okay.
3: Dog runs underneath. She's bewildered.
2: Where would it hit her, Chelsea? Of course it would hit her. I mean, assuming this is legitimate.
4: In my mind, she's distracted and she's getting something out of the trunk. I'm like, well, then it's very slowly going to hit your back.
2: It's like that scene in Austin Powers where, no, like the steamroller's coming, but it's like 100 yards away.
4: Okay, it makes more sense. Door isn't, it's in slam mode apparently, and she's standing up and it hits her head that way.
2: And now, is she, you know, a lawsuit chaser? You know, it's like the people who fall down at the grocery store intentionally.
4: Mm-hmm.
2: How many times did she sit there and make that thing hit her on the head before she was like, I guess that's probably enough. Let me call my lawyer.
4: Right.
3: She had to train the dog to run underneath it. Fido! Dang it, you missed again. I'm getting a new dog.
2: It seems unlikely, I think, is partly what Chelsea's getting at, right? So this could just be, hey, I'm looking for a little cash. Is there any way I can sue Volvo for their auto trunk?
3: Right, yeah, you can't sue the dog, right? He's got no money.
2: Right.
4: She's like, put that dog down.
2: She probably tried, but the dog lawyered up. And when the lawyer was like, "This, you got nothing." The dog's like, in your face, old woman, with your slow reactions and your soft head.
4: You probably did it on purpose. If it was a cat, then definitely on purpose.
2: Slow, soft-headed woman trying to file a lawsuit against the dog. That ain't happening. So is there a lesson? I mean, what do we... don't get anything out of your trunk? That can't be right.
3: Wear a helmet.
2: Don't have a dog. Wear a helmet. Work on your reflexes. That might be more legitimate.
3: Mm-hmm.
2: Or at least show Chelsea some sort of stick figure reenactment of how your head is in the way of a trunk when it closes. Because that part was somehow eluding her. All right. Well, mediocre info, Woody. 704 Fez 3200. 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
19: For more than a decade, the Environmental Working Group has put out a list of the so-called Dirty Dozen. These are the non-organic produce contaminated with the highest levels of pesticides. Well, this year, spinach topped the list, followed by kale, collard, mustard greens, strawberries, grapes, nectarines, peaches, cherries, apples, blackberries, pears, potatoes, and blueberries. 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The FDA recommends rinsing all fruits and vegetables, even the ones that are organic, under running water that is slightly warmer than room temperature. 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

0: 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We got some great submissions for the Father's Day playlist giveaway, and we are so excited to congratulate Michelle Lee as the official winner, and more importantly, Michelle's dad, who gets to take home prizes sponsored by Ashley Home Furniture, Cotton Row Clothing, Gary's Pond and Gun, the Boozy Barrel Liquor Store, and Elm Lake Golf Course. 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

Look, life is a mess. We're just here to rock. And since it's 11, we're here to win. Two legends co-headlining for the first time on the Windy Cities Tour. We're talking Chicago and Styx together in concert. One lucky winner going to see them as a VIP in Phoenix with a rock star trip for two flights, hotel, premium seats, VIP packages, the whole nine, plus a meet and greet with Chicago before the show. Text the national keyword PARK, P-A-R-K, to 95819.

0: 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This next contest is for all my millennials out there. Muse, Firing Up the Wow Signal Tour, special guests, The Temper Trap, Block Party, and Portugal the Man. 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

0: Thin Lizzy, Dancing in the Moonlight. Let's kick back with Nonstop Fox Rock next. No interruptions. I'm talking rock and roll back to back. Starting with Soundgarden, The Doors, Foreigner, Shine Down. Yeah, I know you have those requests, so please lay them on me.
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Moving from Shinedown to Golden Earring, this is Nonstop Fox Rock.

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19: A Better Life with Dr. Sanjay Gupta.
20: By age 35, two-thirds of American men will experience some degree of noticeable hair loss. And by age 50, about 85% of men will have significantly thinning hair. That's according to the American Hair Loss Association. Now, one dermatologist explained that hair loss can either be genetic or it can be triggered by stress, illness, surgery, medications, major life events. No matter the cause, a lot of men, understandably, are frustrated by hair loss because it seems like a loss of control. You can take great care of your scalp by all sorts of expensive lotions and potions, but that might not matter. There are some tried and true medications that might work, like minoxidil or finasteride. But another solution is just shaving it off, and I've heard more and more how liberating this can be for a lot of guys. That's the ultimate control of their appearance. I'm Dr. Sanjay Gupta, helping you live a better life.
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0: 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Grand Funk Railroad, Foo Fighters, Joe Walsh, Red Hot Chili Peppers next.
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14: For decades, the prevailing wisdom for someone who's had a heart attack has been to put them on beta blockers for the rest of their life. But new research suggests that might not be necessary, and that the benefits of these medications probably taper off after a year or two. On the whole, and for the average person, beta blockers are very safe and very effective. But, as with any medication, they can come with a cost. A financial one, and also potential side effects. We're talking about things like fatigue, dizziness, dry mouth, dry eyes. I want to be clear when I say that you absolutely should talk to your doctor before starting or stopping any medication. Point is, if you're years out from a heart attack and you're in otherwise good health, you might want to ask your doctor about discontinuing beta blockers. You want to, of course, keep up a healthy lifestyle, diet, exercise, and sleep. I'm Dr. Sanjay Gupta, helping you live a better life.
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0: The Dog Days of Summer are jam-packed with contests thanks to the 99 Fox Days of Summer, sponsored by Barnes Crossing Kia Tupelo. 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

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It is time to freeload with the Fox. Two legends on the same tour for the very first time, Chicago and Styx co-headlining the Windy Cities Tour. 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

0: The car is my best friend's girl. 99.9, the Fox, on our way to David Bowie and Van Halen. But first, another chance to win. This time a fly away to go see Muse. They're back on the road with a Wow Signal tour this summer, along with special guests The Temper Trap, Block Party, and Portugal the Man. Gonna be one hell of a show for any hipster heart out there. And there is a trip for two on the line. 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
15: A better life with Dr. Sanjay Gupta.
16: There are lots of things you can measure to get an idea of how healthy you are at any given moment. Temperature, heart rate, blood pressure, just to name a few. But how about how healthy you will be and how long you're likely to live? According to a new study out of the University at Buffalo, two simple strength tests are pretty accurate at predicting longevity in older women. One is hand grip strength, and the other is how quickly people can stand up from a seated position without using their arms. By the way, I remember interviewing former President Jimmy Carter when he was quite old and being really impressed how he just popped out of the chair without using his arms. Not a lot of older people can actually do that. But I think the message here is that maintaining strength as you age is going to help you perform everyday activities, but also help you avoid injury and stay independent. I'm Dr. Sanjay Gupta, helping you live a better life.
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0: Oh, it's been nice kicking back with you guys. We got more rock and roll coming. Ozzy Osbourne, Stone Temple Pilots, The Doors, Greta Van Fleet. 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I'm headed out. 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
17: A Better Life with Dr. Sanjay Gupta.
18: By age 35, two-thirds of American men will experience some degree of noticeable hair loss. And by age 50, about 85% of men will have significantly thinning hair. That's according to the American Hair Loss Association. Now, one dermatologist explained that hair loss can either be genetic or it can be triggered by stress, illness, surgery, medications, major life events. No matter the cause, a lot of men, understandably, are frustrated by hair loss because it seems like a loss of control. You can take great care of your scalp by all sorts of expensive lotions and potions, but that might not matter. There are some tried and true medications that might work, like minoxidil or finasteride. But another solution is just shaving it off, and I've heard more and more how liberating this can be for a lot of guys. That's the ultimate control of their appearance. I'm Dr. Sanjay Gupta, helping you live a better life.
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0: Home of the Woody and Wilcox Show, 99.9 The Fox, Southern Fried Leonard Skinner, and pumped up for the weekend, man. We are really excited to welcome, of course, the Lowndes County Benefit Rodeo. This thing is going down this Friday and Saturday, and you can see it, the Mississippi State Extension Service here in Columbus. These guys are putting on the show, the PCA Rodeo, Professional Cowboys Association. 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
14: For years, we've been talking about both the positive and negative effects of being on social media. And I would say, by and large, for older adults, social media is net positive. Not all positive, but net positive. Helps them keep in touch with friends and stay social. But for younger people, social media use, especially heavy use, tends to be net negative. In fact, according to this year's World Happiness Report, youth who use social media more than 5 hours a day reported a lower level of well-being. And researchers who study this sort of thing found that many teens wish these platforms didn't even exist, and yet

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0: It's called the Windy Cities Tour. 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
29: There are lots of things you can measure to get an idea of how healthy you are at any given moment. Temperature, heart rate, blood pressure, just to name a few. But how about how healthy you will be and how long you're likely to live? According to a new study out of the University at Buffalo, two simple strength tests are pretty accurate at predicting longevity in older women. One is hand grip strength, and the other is how quickly people can stand up from a seated position without using their arms. By the way, I remember interviewing former President Jimmy Carter when he was quite old and being really impressed how he just popped out of the chair without using his arms. Not a lot of older people can actually do that. But I think the message here is that maintaining strength as you age is going to help you perform everyday activities, but also help you avoid injury and stay independent. I'm Dr. Sanjay Gupta, helping you live a better life.
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A chance to catch him at Shinedown's Lunatic Ball Beach Weekend, Miramar Beach, this October. That is Bush and Little Things. We're North Mississippi's rock station, 99.9 The Fox. 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It's Holly's on The Fox.

0: courtesy of God of Angels Trust. That is Volbeat from their ninth studio album and Demonic Depression, a tune about not being so hard on yourself. We're North Mississippi's rock station, 99.9 The Fox. More nonstop rock continues. Alice in Chains, also Foo Fighters, and congrats again to Brian Cole. He's headed to see Bourbon and Beyond Fest featuring the Foo Fighters, a bunch of other bands. A Louder Than Life festival freeloader. 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
10: A Better Life with Dr. Sanjay Gupta.
11: For decades, the prevailing wisdom for someone who's had a heart attack has been to put them on beta blockers for the rest of their life. But new research suggests that might not be necessary, and that the benefits of these medications probably taper off after a year or two. On the whole, and for the average person, beta blockers are very safe and very effective. But, as with any medication, they can come with a cost. A financial one, and also potential side effects. We're talking about things like fatigue, dizziness, dry mouth, dry eyes. I want to be clear when I say that you absolutely should talk to your doctor before starting or stopping any medication. Point is, if you're years out from a heart attack and you're in otherwise good health, you might want to ask your doctor about discontinuing beta blockers. You want to, of course, keep up a healthy lifestyle, diet, exercise, and sleep. I'm Dr. Sanjay Gupta, helping you live a better life.
12: Looking for your next

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0: 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And man, we're excited. It is going to be all requested and anything you want. 662-328-0990. Also, big congrats out to Michelle Lee, our Father's Day playlist winner, sponsored by Ashley Home Furniture, Cotton Road Clothing, Gary's Pawn and Gun, the Boozy Bear Liquor Store, and Elm Lake Golf Course. 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

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Green Day is on the Fox. Welcome.

0: 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A big welcome to Muse. They're doing the WOW Signal Tour this summer. 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
5: A better life with Dr. Sanjay Gupta.
10: 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These are the non-organic produce contaminated with the highest levels of pesticides. Well, this year, spinach topped the list, followed by kale, collard, mustard greens, strawberries, grapes, nectarines, peaches, cherries, apples, blackberries, pears, potatoes, and blueberries. Now, all these fruits and vegetables are part of a healthy diet, so no one is saying you shouldn't eat them. Point is, though, you could consider buying these items organic if and when you can, and then taking extra care when you wash them. The FDA recommends rinsing all fruits and vegetables, even the ones that are organic, under running water that is slightly warmer than room temperature. Don't use soap, bleach, or any fancy produce washes. I'm Dr. Sanjay Gupta, helping you live a better life.
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19: Few people now have asked me about a TikTok trend that they've come across. It's called 75 Hard. The challenge was created by entrepreneur and author Andy Frisella, who calls it a, quote, transformative mental toughness program and an Ironman for your brain. So here's what it entails. Eat a structured diet with no alcohol, drink a gallon of water, read 10 pages of nonfiction, take a progress photo, and complete 2 45-minute workouts, one of them outdoors, every day for 75 days. Quite a challenge. We asked CNN fitness contributor Dana Santis about this, who reminded us that sustainable fitness isn't about punishment or proving discipline through extremes. It's about building habits that integrate into your lifestyle in a way that feels supportive and repeatable. If you ask me, that's going to be the key to long-term success. I'm Dr. Sanjay Gupta, helping you live a better life.
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The late great Prince of Darkness and Billy Morrison together, Gods of Rock and Roll. We are 99.9 The Fox, and another shot now to see Chicago and Styx together in the Witty Cities Tour in Phoenix as a VIP. 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

0: 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Thanks for hanging with me, Stryker. And yes, Woody and Wilcox are back tomorrow morning. Make sure to hang with them. Shots to not only freeload for the Boys of Muse on tour, also Styx and Chicago together as well. 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As Clapton and Jimi Hendrix roll next.
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8: A Better Life with Dr. Sanjay Gupta.
9: They say consistency is key, but sometimes you just gotta switch it up. A new study out of Harvard School of Public Health found that varying your exercise routine could add years to your life. What exercise someone did didn't matter much. What did matter was that all the exercises together worked all the muscle groups in their body. Now, an added benefit to changing things up is it can help you push through the plateau effect. That's when your body gets so efficient at doing something that you actually stop getting better at it. And we know from previous research that specializing in any one sport at a young age can make someone actually more prone to injury. And as experts we talk to point out, even elite athletes switch up things with their workouts, making sure to target strength, cardio, flexibility, balance, and doing that every single week. I'm Dr. Sanjay Gupta, helping you live a better life.
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0: 99.9 The Fox, North Mississippi's rock station. That's it for me. Stryker punching out of here. Steve Gorman rocks up next. And then tomorrow morning around 6:20 and 9:20, chances to qualify to see Muse in concert and Chicago and Styx. Until tomorrow, I'm outie. Later.
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26: A Better Life with Dr. Sanjay Gupta.
27: For decades, the prevailing wisdom for someone who's had a heart attack has been to put them on beta blockers for the rest of their life. But new research suggests that might not be necessary, and that the benefits of these medications probably taper off after a year or two. On the whole, and for the average person, beta blockers are very safe and very effective. But, as with any medication, they can come with a cost. A financial one, and also potential side effects. We're talking about things like fatigue, dizziness, dry mouth, dry eyes. I want to be clear when I say that you absolutely should talk to your doctor before starting or stopping any medication. Point is, if you're years out from a heart attack and you're in otherwise good health, you might want to ask your doctor about discontinuing beta blockers. You want to, of course, keep up a healthy lifestyle, diet, exercise, and sleep. I'm Dr. Sanjay Gupta, helping you live a better life.
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